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Taylor with I Knew It, I Knew You on Virgin Radio. I feel like her dog Wendy got more attention than she did this week and seemed to have been busier than Taylor as well, starring in the new Tommy Hilfiger campaign with Travis Kelce.

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Big rumor this week that he could be extending his new Together tour. He's currently at Madison Square Garden on that epic 30-night run, so he must be enjoying it. It's American Girls on Virgin Radio. Nothing confirmed yet, though.

So Chapel Roan this week, joining Olivia Rodrigo and her Daisy Chain Field Festival lineup on the cover of Rolling Stone magazine this week. She's looking more Purple Pony Club than Pink Pony Club. It's Virgin Radio. 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

Abrams. It's Gracie Abrams, Hit the Wall on Virgin Radio. Can we still sing Summer Isn't Over Yet when this song comes on after Labor Day weekend? Midnight Sun from Zara Larsson. Midnight seasonal depression soon.

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Well, we had Olivia Rodrigo to thank for Chapel Roan returning to the stage last weekend at the Daisy Chain Field Festival. She said she forgot how much she missed performing live. Here's Dominic Fike on Virgin Radio.

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So September 15th is a Tuesday. That's why I feel like Drake's FOMO announcement isn't going to be new music, because new music's always a Thursday or Friday, isn't it? Maybe a tour announcement. Let's hope so. This is Drake with Janice on Virgin Radio. A million.

They tryna cover it up like a quilt. Rari go skirt on a boy like a kilt. Kept it 100 on paper like Will. Tricking it up on a paying a bill. That's just how I do the sauce and the spill. These

Sorry, it was last weekend at Daisy Chain Fields. Olivia Rodrigo and Stevie Nicks performing together. They're back together again on the Practical Magic 2 soundtrack, which hits the big screen in a couple weeks. 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

Don't miss the Friday Night Supermix with the Angry Kids tonight from 11 on Virgin Radio, kicking off with a remix of Ariana Grande's song Pedal. Whatever you get up to this long weekend, have a good one. I'll be back Sunday night from 6 with Shannon on the Long Weekender. Damn, I-

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mother, y'all telling me this is real. Yeah, I know when it's real. 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Difference between getting you out of your deal and letting you out of your deal. 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
7: 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You can watch us live there every morning with your news headlines. We got traffic cameras, the weather forecast. You get it all on one screen. You like that? Yes. Okay. Week in review time. Kyle Horner, he was on in the afternoon this week on the shift, which is every day between 2 and 6, and talked about Essex County planning a study on the AI data centers. Chris Byrne was filling in for Kyle on his show and talked about the Liberal Party sweeping 3 by-elections earlier this week. Up first, though, we're going to hear an interview I did with Windsor Police Chief Jason Crowley about all these copper thefts going on across the city. It is time to talk to Mr. Crowley here on AM 800 and CTV Windsor with the Windsor Police Chief Jason Crowley joining us this morning. And well, Chief, hot weather continues. Does that affect policing or how some of the responsibilities of our police officers in dealing with maybe some people that are on the streets in downtown Windsor and what they're dealing with the heat these days?
8: Hey, good morning, Mike. Yeah, I would say the heat plays a part in what we do for sure. With nice weather and the heat, people are out and about and more. And I think sometimes the heat exacerbates maybe some ill will, let's say. And,
7: right.
8: Sometimes that happens and it causes some extreme situations for the police for sure.
7: Absolutely. We're just getting word rollover crash on Puce Road and 42 right now. And police are on the scene. No EMS as of yet. So avoid that area of Puce Road and 42. Okay. So one of the things we wanted to get an update on, because this seems to be an issue, has been for a little while. We had another incident the other night along Ottawa Street where vandals are going in and stealing wiring from streetlights. Is this an ongoing issue, and is it only on Ottawa Street, or are we seeing this around the city?
8: Yeah, no, it's definitely an ongoing issue. It's something, it's like an evolution of crime here. Like, this is something we rarely dealt with for years. And then over the last few years, we've seen an uptick in copper wire thefts. Some on very big scales with businesses and then it goes down to smaller scale thefts like we were talking about from lamp posts or things like that. So we're definitely seeing a large uptick. And in fact, since 2023, we've more than doubled our incidents. This year so far, we're at 196 incidents of copper wire theft. So we're definitely seeing that uptick and it's not a good trend.
7: So is there anything that can be done to prevent this other than, a costly putting more people, more officers on the street to watch this kind of thing? But like, what are you telling people in those neighborhoods or is there something else that can be done?
8: Well, we're working with our stakeholders in the community. I mean, we're talking about like the city, obviously with bylaws and when our salvage yards. Some salvage yards are much more cooperative than others with, like, for instance, some don't even allow walk-ins, which would be helpful. We would look to legislation being passed maybe where people have to identify themselves with identification when they're dropping things off at salvage yards. That would be helpful. We talk to people that own properties about better lighting, video surveillance. And to be honest, like this is a dangerous situation. We're talking about in some cases very high voltage, electricity, and people are taking their lives, and the safety of others, for granted here when they're stealing, copper, which is, very little return at the end of the day for them.
7: Yeah. And is it a danger to the public when whatever's left is left the way it is in the open?
8: Absolutely. And, then we're talking about infrastructure damage for businesses and some of our, larger businesses. It becomes quite costly to fix. So this is a big problem for the community, for the police. We are tracking trends. We have made arrests. We've so far this year, we've had 10 arrests, and we have five arrest warrants issued. So we do have identified some people, and we are looking, for some others.
7: Windsor Police Chief Jason Crowley joining us about these copper thefts, something to watch out for. Is it happening in your neighborhood? Let us know, 519-792-2559. And the amount, the sad thing is, Jason, the amount they're getting for this copper when they do go sell it is barely anything compared to the repair bill that the taxpayers are on the line for to fix this again.
8: Yeah, it is. And I think it speaks to some of the desperation of people at times. But you're right. It's such a little return for what they're putting themselves and others at risk for, and the damage on top of that.
7: All right, let's move our attention to a story we're hearing on AM 800 News this morning that the very first Chiefs Gala is coming up at the St. Clair Center for the Arts, October the 1st. This is something you're starting up and is going to recognize achievements of police members, community partners as well.
8: Yeah, we're really excited about it, Mike. You know, other chiefs have done it across the province, and it's such a great event to not only recognize our people, but recognize some community members that just step up and, contribute not only to the community, but to policing inadvertently as well. So it's a great night, and plus the whole point of it is to raise some money for this year. The money is being split between the Canadian Mental Health Association and Camp Bromble, which is a cop camp essentially for kids every summer that we run, and it's one of the most amazing things that you can be a part of.
7: Yeah, that's a great thing for grade six students and learning, values and influences, peers, the VIP program, and look forward to that. That happens every July, so that's a great cause as well. You got some great sponsors involved, and of course the meal will be outstanding. Like, is because it's the Chiefs Gala, do you get to pick what we're eating that night?
8: I may have had some input into the meal, yes, but we have a team of people that are working diligently to make this happen, along with CMHA is doing a lot of the heavy lifting as well, with being one of our partners in this. And don't forget that we have an MC, Mike Kaycook from AM 800, that's running the whole show. So it's going to be a great night. We are still looking for sponsors, and ticket sales are open to the public. If you just Google Windsor Police Service Chiefs Gala, you'll see CMHA has a website there that you can purchase tickets on there as well, and the sponsorship packages if anyone's interested in that.
7: Well, I'm honored to be asked to be a part of this night, but when I first said yes, I was a little concerned that a Tiger playoff game would be on that night on October 1st. It looks like we're not going to have to be concerned about that, you being a big Tiger fan as well.
8: Yeah, you're right, Mike. Unfortunately, I don't think we're going to have a conflict that night.
7: No.
8: We'll be free to enjoy the night. So.
7: 15-1 last night. It got ugly.
8: It's not pretty. It's just frustrated, but it's not pretty, no.
7: All right, Chief. Thanks very much for the time this morning. That is Windsor Police Chief Jason Crowley. So, yeah, we'll see you at the Chiefs Gala October 1st, St. Clair Center for the Arts. I know the team over at Media Street Productions has been working hard on some amazing videos you're going to see about the stories that police officers are going to share that night, and just the different situations they find themselves in over the years. And congratulations, as you're hearing with Paul McDonald this morning, our former colleague, now retired, Patty Handysides, will be getting the Citizen Recognition Award. So congratulations to Patty that night. So if you want to be there and enjoy the evening with all of us, you can contact and go on the CMHA website and the Chiefs Gala and either become a sponsor or purchase tickets for the event. It's the Week in Review. Mike Kaycook, mornings, Mike and Meg. Now, if you missed stuff from this week, this is what you got to do. Help us out, help you, okay? Go to your podcast app and search Mornings with Mike and Meg. You can go back and listen to some of the stuff you missed. Maybe it was some of our storm coverage. Maybe it was our Way Back Windsor Essex segment where we take a look at the history last week of the Harrow Fair. We looked at an old festival that's no longer with us that used to be at Jackson Park where you could win an old Ford, like one of the original old school Fords. It was a huge event in Windsor, and it's no more. But you can find that and more on our podcast. Chris Byrne, he was on from 10 till noon on the Kyle Horner Show. Talked to University of Windsor professor Lydia Milgen to break down the by-election results and what the conservatives should do from here.
4: The Amy Hunter News poll question today, is it time for the Conservative Party of Canada to replace leader Pierre Poilievre? This after the Liberals swept the by-elections yesterday. If you'd like to weigh in on that, you can on am800cklw.com. And with that as a question, we wanted to reach out to our favorite associate professor in the Department of Political Science, Lydia Milgen. Hello, Lydia.
9: Hello.
4: How are you this morning?
9: I'm great, but I'm actually a full professor, you know. No longer associate.
4: Okay, well,
9: promotion.
4: Look, you don't blame me. Blame, what is that, Wikipedia, Google Books? I don't know where I got that information. Could be Wikipedia, could be anything. We'll blame the AI, Lydia.
9: Blame the AI, that's
4: yeah, okay, so I apologize.
9: No worries.
4: Professor and department head, how's that?
9: Good.
4: Better? Okay, so what did you think when you woke up this morning and saw the news that the Liberals swept the by-elections? Were you surprised by that happening?
9: No, I'm not surprised. I pretty much had that feeling. I mean, the polls were suggesting, there's the two ridings that were safe Liberal seats, so that was sort of off the table. It was the Quebec riding that was in play. Polls are suggesting a three-way race. I thought, you know, just with the pro-Canada, the tariff threats, that the Liberals had a really good chance, and obviously they had an exceptional chance. What I didn't appreciate until this morning is that their candidate is the former president of the Dairy Association. And Mark Carney this morning said this guarantees that supply-side management will always be in place in Canada. So that tells me a lot about what happened in the Quebec riding and why it wasn't anywhere close to a three-way race. He won with over 50% of the vote.
4: So politics played into politics is what you're saying.
9: Oh, absolutely. Yeah. And you sort of saw that coming when the deal fell apart last week. It just seemed to me that everyone was going to stand by the Liberals because of just the emotionality of it.
4: Well, it seems like every time that Donald Trump says something anti-Canadian or another jab or another, you know, meme or an AI, that Mark Carney's numbers go up and up and up. So
9: yeah, they do. Yeah. It's just because people like the tone of it. They like that he's responding. And I think it's kind of interesting. It started to soften with him even though people were happy when the Gordie Howe got opened, when they learned the details, that's when people started to question Carney's leadership. Mm-hmm. And I think that was part of what they were thinking when they walked away from the deal, that having a deal, if there's any poison pills in there, is not going to play well. And so it almost seemed like they had to reject the deal in advance of these by-elections, and maybe they were going to wait it out a little bit longer before they do come up with a deal in hopes that it'll be either a better one or one that won't offend too many Canadians.
4: I'll bring this back to our AM 800 news poll today, because, of course, after seeing the Liberals sweeping all the by-elections, you look at what the other parties are doing, including the official opposition party and the Conservatives. The question we have, is it time for the Conservative Party to replace leader Pierre Poilievre? Do you think that it's time?
9: Yeah, that poor guy can't catch a break.
4: And, not
9: you know,
4: at all.
9: He's sort of in the same untenuous position that Trudeau was when they lost their big by-elections back in the summer of 2025, or whenever that was. I can't remember my dates anymore. 2024. You know, when they flipped a safe Liberal seat to the Conservatives, and they were riding wave, and you could see that sort of the wheels are coming off the support for Mr. Trudeau. And that seems to be what's happening for Mr. Poilievre. The problem for the Conservatives is that they don't have anybody waiting in the wings. There's no real heir apparent. And that's not to say that there couldn't be that somebody comes up, but they do have this problem right now, is that it doesn't matter really the way situations are, who they put in the window, unless they can be an equivalent to Mark Carney in the public's eye. And I think that's really difficult, given that they're in government, given that people are just wholeheartedly supporting the Liberals right now. Now, that's not to say that they don't want to consider it, because you might want to build up the brand of a new leader. But they've got some tough questions ahead of them, no doubt.
4: Well, that's one of the questions that we were sort of floating around behind the scenes here of, you know, Mark Carney has sort of taught us that you don't necessarily have to have a big lead up or a big build up that someone can just come and swoop in, and then, you know, they catch fire. The mm-hmm. winds fill their sails just the right way, and then next thing you know, that person is the prime minister with a majority. So you don't necessarily need to have, you know, a 2 or 3 year lead up to being the next leader of the Conservatives or of the opposition.
9: That's right. So pragmatically, you could say, you know what, let's just let Polyev stay in for now and see what the situation looks like in a year from now, or even in, you know, when Donald Trump is no longer on the ballot box, really, because mm-hmm. that's who we're running against. We're running against Donald Trump. When he's off he's no longer part of that situation, and we see the effects of this trade battles. We see whether or not the Liberals were able to make a deal or some deal. We see whether or not, you know, how the economy, there's a lot of factors that are going to be in place closer to that election. That's when the Conservatives could have a snap, you know, time for Polyev to go. He's not catching any, he hasn't been able to rebound, get some new energy, and get the right person for the right time. It seems to me the Canadians are very much supportive of Carney right now in this moment. Mm-hmm. But we know in politics things can change very quickly, and so I think the Conservatives, in a sense, will have to just wait it out until we get closer to the next election and we no longer have the Trump factor. That all that's to say, as long as the Liberals don't pull a snap election to benefit from, you know, mm-hmm. they're knowing that they're high in the polls at a certain point. So,
4: and anyway, then extend.
9: A lot can happen between now and election day, because we don't even know when election day is going to be.
4: Can I float a name by you and you just give me a yes or no? Federally sure. Conservative Doug Ford? Question mark?
9: No. Two reasons. One, he doesn't speak French, so that's a non-starter. And second, we do not have a history in this country of having our premiers become prime minister. There's just no pathway. I mean, in the U.S., you often see governors as an entryway to become president. We don't have that tradition in Canada. And so I just don't see how that can happen, because he'd be too closely associated with Ontario. And mm-hmm. that's the nature of all the premiers. None of the premiers are viable federal candidates, and they've never been successful at it. I mean, look at Bob Rae. He was the premier of Ontario, tried Liberal leadership, it just never worked for him.
4: So there is a path to be, you know, go federally down to provincial, not necessarily as the leader, but, you know, to go MP to MPP, but really not a pipeline to
9: sure.
4: go the other way?
9: If he wants to sit in as a back, if he wants to sit as a backbencher in the Conservative caucus, sure. But I think he hasn't made a lot of friends federally either, being such an outspoken critic of the current leader. You know, part of politics, especially party politics, is loyalty. And there is a big difference between the federal Conservatives and the provincial progressive Conservatives. So there's a lot of relationships to mend there for Mr. Ford.
4: You mentioned that if the Liberals wanted to call a snap election, that, you know, they would, just based on the goodwill that they have of Canadians, the stand strong, the elbows up, and everything. Could you see one of Carney's advisors doing that, or are we just going to wait until they have a majority, they can wait right till the tip when they have to call an election?
9: Again, we're going to really have to see what the economy looks like, right? So we know that there's going to be an election. We know that Donald Trump can't win that election because he can't run. Mm-hmm. So around that time, that's when we have to look at what the economy looks like. If the economy is doing well, you want to go, because we reward our governments when things are good. If the economy is doing poorly at that time, then they wouldn't do it. But also, if they see that it's going to get worse in 6 months when he's completely gone, they might want to go early, just so that they can be ahead of any downside to that. So, I can't predict what's going to happen in the economy. It doesn't look good right now that somehow we're going to be able to repair everything, because we're just so slow to build in this country. We have all these great announcements. But so far, the Liberals have not fulfilled any of those memorandums, all of those announcements. There's no shovels in the ground yet, and that's going to become increasingly problematic the closer we get to another election campaign.
4: I always joke that some people look at politics like sports. So if that's the case, then, you know, you're cheering for whoever your team is, and it seems like you, as a, you know, maybe a reporter on the sideline, is just watching all this. There's something new every single day, it seems like. You must be, you know, inundated. Your vacations must not be full of vacations.
9: I try to separate the two, and I'm really boring at parties, because I don't talk politics at
4: Come on. No one corners you at a party they and they ask you
9: they
4: about
9: do.
4: Stuff? 100%
9: go,
4: they do.
9: Isn't this dip wonderful? Yeah, I love the dip. Yeah.
4: So how do you steer the conversation? Do you have a favorite TV show, a movie? Like, what do you, what's your go-to, you know, sidestepping the question from people?
9: Yeah, squirrel. Look, squirrel. No, I just, I'll talk about hobbies. I'll talk about other things. There's more to me than just politics, let's just say.
4: So when you put your phone down and, you know, for that vacation, when you pick it up, it must just be an inundation. Your emails must be, you know, in the hundreds by the time when you get back.
9: My other thing is I'm all about zero inbox. I delete ruthlessly. So.
4: Wow. There we go. Maybe that's maybe something I should be able to adopt. What an educational morning.
9: There you go. I'm glad I can help.
4: I appreciate your time this morning, Dr. Lydia. Okay. Thank you.
9: Okay. Talk to you soon.
4: That is Dr. Lydia Milgen. She is the professor and department head at the University of Windsor for political science.
7: It is the Week in Review. Mike K. Cook with you. Thanks for joining us this weekend. Hope you're having a great Labor Day weekend. Back to school, back to normal on Tuesday. Where did the summer go? I know it's an old bit. I know we say it every year, but it seems like the summer goes faster and faster. Myself, Meg Roberts, the newly married Meg Roberts, back with us on Tuesday morning for the big back-to-school extravaganza. Join us then. Earlier this week on The Shift, which you can hear between 2 and 6 on your way home, Kyle Horner talked to Amherstburg Deputy Mayor Chris Gibb about the county planning a study to look into data centers and if they would be feasible in the region.
10: Let's get into AI data centers, though, as Essex County Council is moving ahead with a study looking at how the county and its seven municipalities should handle potential AI data center developments. Now, on Wednesday evening, council unanimously approved a $150 study, which will examine the potential impacts on electricity, water, noise, the environment, and municipal infrastructure. Now, both federal and provincial governments are encouraging data center development. Ontario recently released a draft data center playbook dealing primarily with electricity grid connections. And joining us to discuss this is Amherstburg Deputy Mayor Chris Gibb. Chris, welcome to the show. How are you?
11: Very good, Kyle. Thanks for having me on.
10: Yeah, absolutely. First, let's go back to last night. What were some of the concerns, let's say from council, but also residents when it comes to AI data centers?
11: Well, I think, with council, the members of county council, there's so much information that we don't know about these AI data centers. And with the upcoming pressure that we feel we're going to get from the federal government and the provincial government to develop these data centers, we wanted to make sure that we were ahead of the curve in protecting the people who make up the seven municipalities of the County of Essex.
10: Why up to $150,000? Tell us why that money is needed.
11: Well, this is a very specialized report. There's no one who works at the county that's an expert in AI data centers. So we're going to have to go out and find a consultant that has experience with this, that has expertise in this, and council approved up to $150,000 to study the issue and give us an idea of how can we keep these data centers from coming into the County of Essex, or if they're forced upon us, what kind of land use planning measures can we take to make sure they absolutely minimize the impact on our residents?
10: Who will be actually coming in to do this study?
11: Well, we're not sure yet. It's
10: okay.
11: Going to go out to tender and qualified organizations are going to bid on it.
10: So that's where some of the money will be going, to an actual tender.
11: Yes.
10: Okay.
11: Council unanimously approved the idea of issuing a tender and having staff go out and find a competent company that will help us develop our playbook on how we can protect the people who live in the County of Essex.
10: Do you know what that playbook would actually look like? Yeah, you have any insight in that?
11: Not really. I mean, I use the term playbook because that's what the province is calling their playbook.
10: Yep.
11: But you know, when we ask questions, even the province isn't really sure of how these things are going to work. Is it going to be tied into our electrical grid, where we know in Windsor and Essex County we have limited supply of power? So Is that one way that we can, you know, convince the powers that be that this is not a good area for these type of facilities? So it's again, this is such a new technology. It's moving fast. The federal and provincial governments are moving fast to develop them. So we, as county council, felt it was important for us to be proactive and get ahead of this so that, you know, we can be protecting the people of Windsor and Essex County rather than reacting once we do receive an application for one of these.
10: Yeah, there's definitely concerns out there, right? I mean, you just have to do a little bit of research. We've talked about it on my show many times now, especially lately as this has all been popping up. You know, hums from different data centers. What does it do with the water? I know some of them recycle their own water. So there's even different versions of data centers that might be at play here. You mentioned something that was interesting, though, forced upon us. Not that they would be, but just in case they would be. Have you heard anything of that sort? And like, are you worried about that, obviously?
11: I am worried about that. I mean, you know, you look at the speed at which the federal government is moving to approve all kinds of projects. And really, you know, municipalities are, I like to use the term children of the province. The province can make a law and say, you shall approve this. And it can leave municipalities stuck with what gets forced upon us. So again, we just want to be proactive. We want to know what we're dealing with so that if, you know, the sad reality comes that one of the seven member municipalities of the county gets a planning application for an AI data center, well, you know, we can defend saying no to it, or we can say, all right, if we have to accept it, here's the rules of the game. You have to be X number of kilometers away from residential housing, or you can't use municipal water, or all those questions that come up if we were to receive an application.
10: If, I guess, it improved some of those factors that you mentioned, you know, what does it mean for the water? What does it mean for the community? Any interest in Amherstburg when it comes to that?
11: I don't think there is. I really don't think so. I think this is a type of technology that's going to absorb way more resources than the municipality would get in benefit. So I, you know, if we're going to incentivize industrial development, we want industrial development that brings a lot of jobs with it, not just some data center that sits there humming and causing problems and, you know, nobody works there.
10: Mm-hmm. Yeah. Yeah. You do see a lot of AI jobs when it comes to data centers as well. When will this get started?
11: I believe we're expecting the results in the first quarter of 2027. So okay. It will be. You know, we're doing this. We're all in a municipal election right now. So this will be on the plate of the next group of people who make up county council. So they're telling us they should have some results in the first quarter of 2027.
10: Very interesting. Chris, appreciate you doing this. Thanks.
11: Anytime, Kyle. All the best.
10: There you go. Amherstburg Deputy Mayor Chris Gibb talking about AI data centers as council last night. County council unanimously approved up to $150,000 for a study which will examine the potential impacts on electricity, you got water, noise, the environment, and the municipal infrastructure. Very happy that they're doing this. I mentioned in the open there that the province has released a data center playbook dealing with primary electricity, the grid, which I'm very concerned down here. I'm very concerned when it comes to our water. And again, we've done some research on this. We know that some of the data centers recycle their own water and different things like that. It just depends, I guess, what version comes into play here. And there's no sign that they're actually coming right now. But I thought it was very interesting that Chris said, you know, maybe forced upon us. That is one word that I haven't heard when it comes to data centers actually being forced upon our municipality or some of these municipalities here. So that was very interesting, but I'm glad we're doing some research now so that we're ready in case we're either forced or there's an option to have an AI data center in this area. It is our AM 800 news poll question. And every time I bring this up, actually, I'm not going to lie. The first time I brought this up on my show, on the Kyle Horner show, you know what? There was more support than I thought. And then we brought it up last time it came to council, and there was no support at all, especially with some of the issues that popped up at council. And then today it's our AM 800 news poll question. Do you have a positive or negative view of AI data centers?
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2: Kim, have you ever heard of an irreversible binomial?
3: I don't know what that is.
2: I'm sure once I say it, you'll know.
3: Yeah.
2: So what that is it's a pair of words that is used in a fixed order in some sort, in an expression of sorts, right?
3: Okay.
2: So, or in a title of sorts. So, for example, if I were to say to you, oh, would you like a jelly and peanut butter sandwich? That feels backwards. That's because peanut butter and jelly is an example of an irreversible binomial.
3: Spaghetti and meatball.
2: Mm-hmm. If I were to say to you, want to have some meatballs and spaghetti?
3: So strange.
2: Or cheese and macaroni? No.
3: No.
2: Macaroni and cheese. And it sounds like the only examples are food, but I promise there are other ones, such as like black and white. White and black feels wrong.
3: Yeah.
2: Sticks and stones. Stones and sticks sounds wrong.
3: Yeah. Yeah.
2: Or like push and pull rather than pull and push. Like some of them just feel wrong.
3: Mm-hmm.
2: And a fun fact about this is a similar thing is what helped catch the Unabomber.
3: Really?
2: Mm-hmm.
3: Okay. How did this happen?
2: So the Unabomber in his manifesto that he sent to the newspapers.
3: Mm-hmm.

0: keep your binomials irreversed.
1: Yes. Could you imagine that being what the, you know, you, what's completely undone you?
0: Because you said take and give instead of give and take?
1: Yeah. People are like, wait a minute. I've seen that writing before.
0: Mm-hmm. I've seen that mistake made.
1: That's one way of getting someone's attention, I suppose.
0: Messing it up and infuriating them?
1: Yeah. I'm sure that wasn't his intention. Or maybe it was.
0: Or maybe he just somehow got it wrong and didn't know, but...
1: I don't know. Some people do say things incorrectly.
0: Mm-hmm.
1: Usually, like, you know, that happens when you're a kid. Somebody corrects you and you never do it again.
0: Yeah.
1: But it's cute when it's coming from a kid, not somebody like the Unabomber.
0: Yeah.
1: Yeah. Kind of glad that nobody corrected him, because in the end it kind of worked out.

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1: Love and sports do not mix.
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7: 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You know, I
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2: We have a guest here with us today, Kim, from one of my favorite stores in Windsor.
3: Yes.
2: And that's Rachel. She's the owner of A Plus Vintage. It used to be located downtown on Pulitzer, and now it's in Walkerville. And I love their new storefront. It's one of my favorite stores to visit. Whenever anybody's in town, I'm always like, let's go to A Plus Vintage. I got to show you. So welcome, Rachel. Thanks for joining us.
4: Hi.
2: So excited to have you on. I knew we had to talk to you when I saw that you were doing these small business pop-ups. Can you tell us a bit about those?
4: Yeah. So we have such like a big sidewalk space outside. I figured it was just a good opportunity to like welcome other small businesses into our space and for them to be able to promote themselves. And I think it draws a crowd. And I think people really like coming out and supporting other people as well. So
2: I've seen some of your posts of some small businesses that have come so far. What are the types of like things they sell and what kind of things can we expect from these small businesses that you have coming?
4: We're really honestly open to anyone popping up. Usually we have like other vintage vendors, so clothing, jewelry. We have a couple people interested this summer for, like, drinks. So I know there's one girl who's, like, lemonade, some people who do, like, their own handmade clothing, stuff like that.
2: It's so awesome.
3: I was just going to say, this is such a perfect opportunity for other small businesses to kind of come together as a community to help promote and, you know, bring each other up and out into the community so more people know about them.
2: Mm-hmm.
4: Yeah, it's great. We have the extra space, so it's. I was like, why not?
3: Yeah. I love that.
2: Because I know you guys are at the downtown farmers market on Saturdays, and there's so many other businesses that are there, and then there's like the Tecumseh farmers market, but it's like for the rest of the week, a lot of these small businesses don't have anywhere to sell their things, and so like for people who are always busy on the weekends and can't go to the farmers markets, and you know, it's a really great opportunity for them to have a storefront for a day.
4: Yeah, definitely.
3: So for people that have not been able to come out to this small business pop-ups, when is it and from what time?
4: They are every Sunday from 12 to 5.
3: 12 to 5. And that's every Sunday for the majority of the summer?
4: Yeah, basically till the end of October.
3: Nice.
4: As long as the weather allows us.
3: That's so awesome. Now, for any small businesses that are listening and they're going, you know what? I want in on this. How can they reach you?
4: Yeah, they can message us on Instagram. Our Instagram is aeh.plusplus.vintage.
3: Perfect.
2: Amazing.
3: I love that.
2: And if you haven't been to A Plus Vintage, I encourage everybody to go and check it out. It's like, honestly, it's like my early 2000s, like childhood.
3: Millennium.
2: Like dream.
3: Yeah.
2: You
3: know,
2: like you walk in and I'm like, I want to live to here. I want to live here. I want to go to there.
3: Yes.
4: Yeah, that was the goal. So glad you feel that.
2: Very much succeeded. Well, thank you for joining us and talking about your small business pop-ups. I'm so excited to see all the different businesses that you get to collab with and to have another excuse to come to the store because I always love to go.
4: Of course. Thank you for having me.
2: Thanks for joining us. You have a great day.
4: You too.
2: Bye-bye. That was a fake goodbye for the... I go down.

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2: So I've been taking my wife to a lot of different places in Windsor, wanting to show her all the things that I love and do in Windsor. And I want to know what you need to have done to officially be a Windsorite. Because I've taken her so many places, we've done so many things, and I want to know, like, what are the things that you have to do, places you have to visit, places you have to eat, that kind of thing.
3: Yeah.
2: What are the must-dos to be considered an official member of Windsor Essex?
3: Yeah.
2: Or like a Windsorite.
3: Yeah. Like, it's just like you need to go to these places, whether it's like, you know, a bar, a restaurant. It could just be
2: a
3: like
2: a specific event.
3: Yeah. An event or an experience, like something you need to experience, like a park or whatever. What are those things?
2: The first one that came to mind, and one that I still have to do, is I need to take Rashi to Kalasanti's.
3: Yeah.
2: It's pivotal in my childhood and, part of being in the area. I think you have to go to Kalasanti's.
3: Just in an attachment to that. You can't just experience Kalasanti's. You also have to, like, you have to do the full experience, which is you got to get the donuts.
2: Yep. The cinnamon donuts.
3: Now I'm like craving those things. I can smell them. I can taste them in the warm bag that they come in that's all greasy at the bottom.
2: Oh, yeah.
3: Oh, it's so good.
2: But yeah. I want to know from you guys, what are the must-dos in Windsor, Essex? Maybe it's going to Whiff. Maybe it's eating Antonino's Pizza. Maybe it's walking along the riverfront and seeing the Windsor Sculpture Park.
3: Mm-hmm.
2: What are the things that you think make you a Windsorite? Like, if you haven't done these things, then you can't call yourself a Windsorite.
3: Yeah, yeah. For us, it was always pizza. If somebody's not from here, we got to take them to, you know, to get pizza. So Antonino's is at the top of our list for that.
2: Mm-hmm.
3: Depending on their, I guess, dietary needs, is what we get on said pizza. But
2: yes.
3: If like they're like anything goes, then they're getting like a legit Windsor pizza, the shredded pepperoni, the canned mushrooms, all of it. So, but yeah, we want to know.
2: My grandma commented and said bright lights.
3: Aww.
2: That's a good one. I have taken my wife there.
3: You know, I would say equally to that, they do, I forget what the Amherstburg does, a really good outdoor light show too for Christmas.
2: Mm-hmm. There's comments that say Windsor Light Music Theater. My wife has been to those.
3: Yeah.
2: Or the Tecumseh Dog Park, the Fontaines, Karen Moran, Cardinal Music, like a bunch of different
3: performers.
2: Midlife Jazz, my dad's band. Somebody commented.
3: I love that name. Midnight Jazz.
2: Midlife Jazz.
3: Midlife Jazz. Oh, okay. Nice.
2: We got a comment that says attend the farmer's market and or night market. We're doing that this Saturday. We've been before. We love the farmer's market.
3: Nice. Very cool.
2: A lot of people saying Chicken Delight at Penalty Box.
3: Oh, yes. Definitely go get the Chicken Delight.
2: Mm-hmm.
3: That's classic. A huge one. Oh, my God. So good. In regards to food, having a poonchki. Now, that's more like specific to February.
2: Right. There are some time specific ones, too, that we'll have to wait for. But
3: yeah, that is one of them. But definitely, definitely do that.
2: Mm-hmm.
3: Also, the DH, visiting the DH, which is Windsor's oldest tavern.
2: Yes, yes.
3: Yeah.
2: Some comments for Slinkies. Don't worry.
3: Oh.
2: That's near my house.
3: Yeah.
2: We have attended.
3: We are so lucky to have so many great ice cream shops in the area. You know, so like I would say there's probably a small handful of ones that you could go to and check out that all have, you know, that something different that they offer.
2: Yeah.
3: Mm-hmm.
2: So you can't go wrong with any ice cream shop.
3: Yeah. No.
2: In Windsor, Essex.
3: And Colchester Beach actually made lists for a few people.
2: Yeah.
3: Which they just installed that Dino Dig. For the kids. Well, they say it's for the kids. I'm going to tell you right now, the next time I go there, I'll be looking for it and digging.
2: Yeah.
3: But like me sitting there with a bunch of like toddlers trying to like dig up dinosaur bones. But that's a great place to actually like venture out to. And here's the best part. You can go to Colchester Beach and then it's like what, a stone's throw away to the Wreck, which is like the restaurant right there.
2: Yeah.
3: Yeah.
2: So we can get a couple things done in one trip.
3: Yeah, exactly.

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2: And I want to know what you need to have done to officially be a Windsorite.
3: My goal is to, for the rest of the summer, do as much of these with Rashi as I can.
2: Yeah, like hit up all those places. Oh my gosh, I can't believe I didn't even think of this. Go to the point at Point Pelee.
3: Oh, yes.
2: So not
3: the
2: just,
3: very point.
2: Yes. That was one of the first things I did with my boyfriend because, he's not from here. He's from out west. And I remember saying to him at the time, because it was during COVID, the point had gotten really long. You know how it changes all the time,
3: yeah.
2: Right? And I think the last time I had gone out, I had said, oh my gosh, I've never seen it this long in all my life. And he goes, so the tip's long? And I said, yes, it's the longest it's ever been. So
3: then tip every day.
2: Yeah. So then he was just like, well, I want to see the tip. So I took, and he goes, so that was the ongoing joke that I showed him the tip. So he got to see the Point Pelee tip.
3: Yes.
2: And by the time I took him, it was short.
3: No.
2: It had shortened so much. He goes, this is the long tip. And I'm like, it wasn't
3: right
2: like,
3: now.
2: You know, I said, it wasn't like this when I was here last. He's like, sure. But that's another good one.
3: We've got comments saying, go on a Rum Runners tour. I'm a Rum Runners actor.
2: Are you really?
3: I haven't been able to be in any this year because they start during our show.
2: Okay.
3: So I haven't been able to be a part of any of them this year. But for the past few years, I have been an actor on the Rum Runners tour. So, yes, I would add that to the list, definitely.
2: Yeah. No, that I don't even know why it's taken this long to even for someone to come up with that. Definitely doing one of those tours, I think, is huge because then you're digging into the history of the city. Yeah.
3: A lot of people saying, punchkis.
2: Yeah.
3: We got, different wineries because we have so many.
2: That is a huge one.
3: Some are time of year specific, like the Carousel of Nations.
2: Mm-hmm.
3: And, somebody said the Detroit Windsor Marathon.
2: Yep. If you're, I would say, if you don't run, because people will be like, what if you don't run? There's so many people I know that will actually go down to, like, you know, one of the points that, you know, along the trail that they run or the route, and they make signs for people.
3: Yeah.
2: I know people that have done that. They're not even, like, they don't have family that's running, or, you know, anyone super close to them, but they do it just for something fun and different to do. And it is really cool. And I think it, you know, it's nice to see. I've done the marathon. It's nice to see people support you that you don't even know.
3: Yeah.
2: And in some cases, as you're running, you see people that you know that are obviously there to either cheer someone on or just cheer everybody on, which is cool.
3: Mm-hmm. Another one says, take a tour at Willistead Manor, followed by a lovely stroll in Willistead Park.
2: Willistead Manor is so beautiful. Mm-hmm. And if you have not been inside of it, you need to book.
3: I used to work for a catering company, and we catered at Willistead Manor.
2: Yeah?
3: Mm-hmm.
2: So you got to do the full walk around?
3: Oh, yeah.
2: It is so cool in there. I love that. I want to say that I love that house. I shouldn't say nobody lives there. There is a guy, the caretaker, that lives upstairs. But other than that, nobody's living in the rest of the building.
3: Kim, would you like to take a guess? Maybe you already know this fun fact.
2: Okay.
3: How many bedrooms it has?
2: I wouldn't even know.
3: Would you like to take a guess?
2: Five.
3: Willistead Manor has one bedroom.
2: Really?
3: They had no kids and they had no interest in housing people. So there was a guest house that had another bedroom, but the main house has one bedroom.
2: I love that. Building a massive house like that and then just being like, and we are not going to have spare bedrooms. So no, you cannot sleep here.
3: Isn't that awesome?
2: That says something without saying something.
3: Oh yeah.

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2: Kim, I want to know what you and our listeners think downtown needs in terms of stores and businesses. Like, what attractions or stores or businesses does our downtown need? What would make it more...
3: What would make downtown Windsor flourish?
2: Yeah, and what would make you be like, oh, I'm going to spend all my time there?
3: So since I was young and spending time downtown, I know for me, what would have dragged me out downtown was anything that, like, you want to do a date night. I want to do a date night all in one place.
2: Mm-hmm.
3: So your generic date night is dinner and a movie, or dinner and some form of entertainment to follow. And having that, I think, is huge. Now, there are some places downtown that you can eat. I do believe that it would be nicer to have some good, you know, more restaurants right in the downtown core. And from there, entertainment.
2: It would be really cool if WIF had a more permanent, maybe not necessarily permanent location, but permanent events.
3: Yeah.
2: Like, there's the summer and then there's, like, the actual festivals. But it would be cool to have, like, because there's a lot of movies that we don't get here in Windsor.
3: Yeah.
2: They just don't make it to the Landmarks and the Imagine Cinema. They don't make it there.
3: Yeah. Because
2: they're smaller. And I would love if, like, every month had a WIF weekend.
3: And I don't know what the process is to, like, you know, whatever licensing process it is to get some of these movies. But,
2: mm-hmm.
3: I mean, if it's something that isn't incredibly daunting or too expensive, it would be amazing if WIF could do things like that. A lot of, like, those limited edition movies that mm-hmm. people are like, I really want to see this, but can't mm-hmm. because nowhere in the city is playing it.
2: My idea for downtown is also a little bit of a rule, you could say. Because there are so many bars and so many only nighttime attractions.
3: Yeah.
2: And it's wasted space during the day. And it's, like, sad to not to have these, like, empty buildings that aren't doing anything.
3: You're walking down, you know, like, it's broad daylight and it looks like everything's just shut down because it's, you know, a string of bars for sure.
2: There's a place called Spotlight in Detroit, and it was basing itself off of, like, a European model, which was these transitional spaces that are bars at night. But in the morning and the afternoon, there are workspace and a gallery, and they have books and they have music and they sell coffee, and you can go there to look at art and work on what you're doing, or you can host an event there during the day. But it's open from 10 a.m. to 2 a.m.
3: I love that, like a transitional space.
2: Yeah. So I'm like, I don't think we should be allowed to open another bar in downtown Windsor unless you are going to act as a transitional space.
3: Yeah.
2: You got to guarantee you're going to be open a certain amount of days per week, because I'm tired of this, like, I'm open for 2 hours once a week.
3: Yeah.
2: How do you have a building?
3: Yeah.
2: So I think that mine is more of like a rule of no more bars unless you will be a transitional space or guarantee that you will be open every single day or whatever.
3: There it is. Lexi's put in the clause. So hopefully they can do something. I don't know how they would do it, but that would be great. But we want to know what you think. What store or business does our downtown need?
2: Jonathan says a dance bar that plays alternative and indie music like The Loop used to play. And then he says also more clothing shopping.
3: Yes. Just, like, anything to get people shopping, really?
2: Because that's what keeps people, like, even if they're not buying, they're going to be at least window shopping, and that's an activity.
3: Oh, my God, I love this. Rob just messaged in, downtown needs a spirit Halloween. Could you imagine? It would totally bring in some great footwork, like, to downtown. If we put this, like, it would be, we've never had, I think, a Halloween store downtown, but could you imagine?
2: That would be so fun.
3: It would just be transformative.
2: I mean, we've got a lot of freaking empty spaces during the day.
3: Yeah, because Spirit Halloween always goes for, like, the vacant mm-hmm. stores, and people, like, whenever a store becomes vacant, everyone's like, is that going to be the next Spirit Halloween? There's so many spaces, but the question is, are there any that are big enough?
2: Mm.
3: Right? Because it's got to be big to house it.
2: Right.
3: But I'm saying the moment, like, I don't know, the next big, massive, like, club shuts down, take out the measuring tape. Is there mm-hmm. enough space in here for a Spirit Halloween?
2: Marcy says rooftop restaurants and patios. Yes. I mean, we've got that beautiful Detroit skyline to look at. I mean, take advantage of that.
3: Yes. I think that would be great. Yeah. Something like that.
2: My mm-hmm. mom said, I would love a cafe where local artists can share and sell their work, as well as have performances by a variety of local musical artists. Maybe some local authors can share their books and do readings there. I know when I go to other cities or towns, these are just the kinds of shops I look for. And there's room for more than just one of these types of shops in other cities, so I'm sure we could have more than one here, too.
3: Mm-hmm. Yeah, agreed.
2: An opportunity, because not only is it like different experiences to have in this store, it also gives people a chance to like share what they make, and they'll bring people who love them to see them, and then those people might love the store, and then they'll come back to the store on their own, and all these things.
3: Yeah, yeah. I love this one comment here, Zellers. I don't think that would be a bad thing, because Zellers is kind of like a multifunctional store.
2: Yeah.
3: You know, it's like you could go shopping in there for clothes. Like one person mentioned clothes shopping. And if it had the diner,
2: right,
3: you could also dine in, right?
2: You know what I think?
3: Groceries,
2: is
3: all
2: really
3: of it.
2: The issue is that our downtown is not functional in that sense. There's not a place for you to get groceries and this and that. And like everything that you need to be able to do in a town isn't necessarily available in the heart of our downtown.
3: Yeah.
2: So we need to hit the basics.
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2: Kim, I want to know what you and our listeners think downtown needs in terms of stores and businesses. Like, what attractions or stores or businesses does our downtown need? What would make it more...
3: What would make downtown Windsor flourish?
2: Yeah, and what would make you be like, oh, I'm going to spend all my time there? We had somebody here, Anastasia or Anastasia, say, hobby cafe or bar. Come in and try various hobbies while enjoying a coffee or adult bevy.
3: I love that.
2: Mm-hmm.
3: I think that's great, and I think we definitely need more of those, because it's similar to what you were talking about earlier, Lexi, about having like a transitional type of business where, you know, it's a place that people can go to and do whatever during the day, but then it transforms into something slightly different at night.
2: Because I do think what downtown is missing is a place that's open.
3: Multifunctional.
2: And yeah. Open. Because like so many things are only open in the morning or only open at night, and it's like, where are we to go in the mid-afternoon?
3: Right. Yes, exactly. You look at like in a much larger scale, like I'm going to use New Orleans as an example, definitely a big party place. You have Bourbon Street that's like filled with, you know, bars, which is more nightlife. But then at the same time, there's a lot of stuff to do during the day.
2: Mm-hmm.
3: Mm-hmm.
2: We have another text from Sarah that says, laundromat, no frills, hardware store, etc. Places for people who live down here to walk and shop rather than having to get into a car. Yeah. I think in order to be a downtown, you need to have everything within a walking distance.
3: Yeah. No, 100%. And that's like a good point. Like if people are living down there, keep them down there. Don't have it so that they have to leave the downtown area to basically do basic living things.
2: I've been quoted saying that I think it's irresponsible and unsafe to build a apartment building or any sort of multi, people living unit.
3: Yeah.
2: Without having within walkable distance a doctor, a grocery store,
3: laundromat,
2: like any,
3: unless of course they have like laundry inside.
2: Yeah,
3: it all has to
2: be walking distance. Like they're making someone to come see, and I'm like, where are these people supposed to go to get anything?
3: Yeah,
2: mm-hmm. I just think that in order to have a multi people building,
3: yeah,
2: you have to have things within walking distance.

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2: So many of us have hidden talents. And that doesn't necessarily mean that nobody knows, but it's something that maybe not everybody knows about you. Because at first I was like, I don't hide anything.
3: Or it's like something that's like random, or it might surprise some people.
2: Yeah.
3: Right? It could kind of go in a number of different ways. Just to give you like an example, like a 48-year-old guy who is just like a whiz with sewing anything. Mm-hmm. Not common, right? Like when you think of, say, like somebody who's really good with a needle that can sew really well, you automatically think it's probably a woman, probably an older woman, because that was something that was more common back then, but not a guy, especially a guy who's not in business to sew, like say a tailor or something, right?
2: Mm-hmm.
3: So everyone's got something.
2: And it doesn't have to just be a talent, that like something you could perform at a talent show, right? Mm-hmm. For example, somebody had said that they have an ungodly accurate internal clock. If I need to wake up at 6:14 a.m. for a flight, I will open my eyes at exactly 6:13 a.m., look at the clock, and watch the numbers change. It works without fail, no matter how tired I am.
3: That's crazy. That is so crazy.
2: Mm-hmm. But a talent.
3: It is. Yeah. Or somebody said, when a string comes out of my sweatpants and hoodies, I can very quickly put it back in with just my hands. That is a skill, because when a string comes out of a hoodie, it's done. It's gone. It's not going back in there. At mm-hmm. least I can't do it with my hands or like my fingers. There's no way. But the question is, what are your hidden talents? You know, Lexi, what are yours?
2: I was trying to think. At first, my thought was, I guess, I'm a collager. Mm-hmm. I make a lot of like mixed media collages.
3: You've collaged in here.
2: Yes,
3: I love
2: I
3: it.
2: Have
3: yeah.
2: On my wall
3: You've
2: here.
3: Decorated. So, I love that. And like you 100%, like I want to say it goes beyond collaging. You're just like, you're a very creative person all around.
2: I make a lot of things.
3: You
2: I
3: do.
2: Like to make earrings and I alter my clothes.
3: Yeah. Customizing your clothes, which is really awesome. But I would also say when it comes to pop culture, you are incredibly intuitive.
2: And in my everyday life as well. Like I've had things where it's like, I think it might be partly my ability to recognize like patterns and my ability to like sense when there's a change. I am very cautious of people's energy around me changing, and my anxiety inside me goes, you're mad at me, but like mm-hmm. but I'm able to be like, okay, something's off, is this bothering you? And people are like, oh my god, like I'm very intuitive
3: with
2: in the
3: that.
2: Sense of like something's going on, and I can usually kind of tell.
3: Well, and what I can see, like, what's up so far? You'll mm-hmm. talk about something, mention it, and like, literally within that same week,
2: it'll happen.
3: It comes up, like, it's like somebody puts out a press release. And it's happened so many times that I give you this look, I'm like, you literally just said this.
2: Well, when Weird Al is the Super Bowl.
3: Yes. You're right. And you've already talked about that. So I like, you know, that's the only one I think that hasn't come up, that hasn't happened.
2: But it hasn't been able to yet. So
3: no, if Weird Al is a part of the Super Bowl, I don't even know. I like, you'll be getting a call from me. 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

0: many of us have hidden talents. And that doesn't necessarily mean that nobody knows, but it's something that maybe not everybody knows about you. Because at first I was like, I don't hide anything.
1: Or it's like something that's like random, or it might surprise some people.
0: Yeah.
1: Right? I would say, like, the first one I kind of came up with that I thought was kind of weird. And I mean, if you've ever been with me to, like, you know, Zap Zone or something like that, you know about the talent, is I'm really good at skee ball. And I shouldn't be. Like, it's not like
0: that's
1: I did
0: a good one, though.
1: I didn't develop the skill from playing it, like, at Chuck E. Cheese all for many years. It's just like, I literally just went to do it one day, and everyone's like, holy smokes, look at your score. You're really good at this. I'm like, yeah, I don't know. Like, it's weird, but I'm really good at it. Like, if I play skee ball, I am, like, cleaning house. Like, I will win all the... I went to a fair, and I had, like, a handful of stuffed animals.
0: I was going to say, are you good at it there, too? Like, the harder ones?
1: Yeah. Well, like, I went to one, and I had about, like, 8 stuffed animals that I went home with. And I was just like, oh, my gosh. So, yeah, that is something I'm very good at, and I don't know why.
0: I thought of another one that my wife just found out very recently because I forgot about.
1: Oh. Oh. You
0: my
1: sound
0: Donald
1: like.
0: Duck.
1: Yeah.
0: That was bad. I haven't warmed up.
1: Oh my God.
0: My uncle can talk while he does it. I can't. When I try to say words.
1: Oh, words, yeah, you can't. But you said your. Your uncle can say the words.
0: Yeah.
1: Oh my gosh.
0: I got to get there someday.
1: Oh my gosh. We are looking for your hidden talents. So if you have something along the lines as crazy as this, text those to us at 999-999. Or if they're audible like this.
0: Send us a talk back,
1: or you can call us at 519-792-6040.
0: Nancy says she can sing the Paramore song Pressure in Simlish, and we wanted her to do it for us, but she's at work. So here's I found it online.

0: I love that. Memorizing
1: That's crazy.
0: A song in Simlish.
1: And I didn't even know what Simlish was until today. So it's like, the more you know. Yeah. So, yeah.
0: Eric says, I'm really good at number memorization. Never let me get a good look at your credit card.
1: You know, there's people that are, they have that, that good visual, right? Mm-hmm. Like it's, was it photographic memory? There you go.
0: Never show a person with photographic memory your credit card.
1: There are some people that are so crazy good at it.
2: Missed it the first time? We got you. 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
2: I subscribe to Dan Riskin's emails. Love him, science and technology expert.
3: Yeah.
2: And he said there's been this reputation that men are worse at multitasking than women.
3: Mm-hmm.
2: And so some people put it to the test. There's a new study. They had 41 men and 37 women. Interesting to me that they wouldn't get the same amount.
3: Yeah, that's weird that they have, and they're such weird numbers.
2: Right?
3: But go ahead.
2: juggle a bunch of different jobs at once. So they switched each job every 30 seconds. They'd mm-hmm. follow a recipe, hunt for phone numbers on a sheet, tick off letters and numbers in sequence, watch a screen for target words, and then while all that was happening, they'd answer chatty questions, like whether they'd lose all their money or all their photos, or how they felt about tattoos. And on the tests themselves, it was pretty equal, they said. But when it came to chatting, women were fully engaged in the conversation 90% of the time, whereas men failed to answer nearly a third of the time.
3: Okay. And I mean, I think that goes to show just, I don't want to say we're born to talk, but even when you talk about development from like babies to toddlers, they will almost always say that the girls will kind of develop faster in that regard. Like we talk more, like we talk more at a young age, and we also are, you know, our vocabulary is larger than a boy's at
2: yeah.
3: a young age.
2: And as we get older, we are forced to explain ourselves more.
3: Yeah.
2: Like we have to use a lot more words to be heard.
3: Mm-hmm. And like, and we'll use them at great length if we mm-hmm. have to, but, that's crazy.
2: What's
3: like,
2: weird is that a lot of the press coverage is saying, well, this shows that they're pretty much equal. And Dan Riskin was like, I think that's too kind to men. Talking is a task. Men are worse at doing that task than they're when they're trying to do other things. So thus they are worse at multitasking.
3: I feel like I'm more like a dude in that case, because you try to talk to me while something else is going on, like my brain starts to melt. But that's like the ADHD, right? So it's just like if somebody is talking loud in the background or doing something distracting and there's a conversation going on right in front of me, I'm out. I'm tuned out.
2: Well, yeah, I'd love to know if any of these people had ADHD. That's a great question.
3: That would probably play a big factor mm-hmm. into it, because like I know like when you were saying once they incorporated the talking, it was over for the mm-hmm. guys, and I'm like, oh man, it would be over for me.
2: If you enjoy this kind of stuff, I would 100% recommend the show 100 Humans on Netflix.
3: Yeah,
2: it's 100 people from diverse backgrounds mm-hmm. and they participate in experiments that explore like age or sex or happiness or gender and other aspects of being human.
3: They're really, like social really cool. experiments, right?
2: Yeah,
3: that's
2: awesome.
3: Really cool.
2: I've watched it a couple of times. It's called 100 Humans.
3: Yeah, and 100 Humans, you said it's on Netflix?
2: Yeah.
3: Only one season
2: yeah,
3: so far. So far.
2: Give me more, please.
3: So go and check it out. Lexi gives it two thumbs up.

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2: Have you heard, Kim, of this Missed Connections photo booth?
3: Whoa. Now, I know Missed Connections, that used to be, like, in newspapers
2: right,
3: and stuff.
2: Or, like, now they're on, like, Craigslist or whatever.
3: Yeah, but now they have a photo booth?
2: Mm-hmm.
3: Okay.
2: So, there's one fatal flaw, but I understand the safety reasons for this fatal flaw. So I'm calling it a fatal flaw because there's no way to connect you to your connection. Like, there's no contact information.
3: Okay.
2: However, it's a photo booth where before you take your pictures, you answer some questions. And it's like a matchmaker photo booth. So when you're, after you answer all the questions, when your picture prints, so will your connections photos. So you're given the photos that you took and the photos that the person that you are the best match with took. There's no way to contact them, but you have their picture. So I've seen people online being like, do you know who this is that says her name's Catherine? Like, all you get is their first name.
3: Wow. I mean, like, it becomes a scavenger hunt mm-hmm. of what? Like, your supposed, like, soulmate, I guess?
2: Yeah.
3: Wow.
2: You, like, scan a QR code, fill out a personality questionnaire about your age, sexual orientation, views on religion, how ambitious you are, whether you like to dance, scoring the answers on a scale of 1 to 7, 1 being the lowest and mm-hmm. 7 being the highest. And then it pairs you up.
3: And then it's like, all right, good luck. Go find each other now. Wow. So, like, are these, like, physical booths?
2: Yes.
3: Or, okay. I didn't know if it was, like, something where they're calling it that and you're just uploading a picture. Where are these booths located?
2: It's New York.
3: Okay.
2: In Greenwich Village.
3: Okay. I mean, if you're ever going to New York, you might want to hit that up.
2: Yeah.
3: Fun little touristy thing to do, right?
2: Right. So I wonder if this will spread.
3: It's interesting because I do like that they're making people put in a little bit of work.
2: Mm-hmm.
3: You know?
2: I wish that maybe, you know, would be like a little bit less intrusive is like put your Instagram handle.
3: Yeah.
2: Because then it's like they don't have your phone number or your email or like whatever. Like you can always block somebody on Instagram.
3: Yeah.
2: And also like most people's Instagram is public anyway.
3: Yes.
2: So like, I feel like that's what it's missing is like a way to contact.
3: Yeah. I feel like they would have to have some kind of weird affiliation though with whatever social media they want to use.
2: True.
3: Unless they use all of them right across the board and just have people like put in your social media, but.
2: Or like put in a way to contact you and they can choose what they want to do.
3: Yeah. I mean, that makes it even easier because people can choose however they want to be contacted.
2: Mm-hmm.
3: But that's a very interesting way of finding somebody.

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3: Wow.
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2: Lexi, this story came up, and I must have had like a grin from ear to ear hearing about this. A professor that's gone viral for talking about how he hid a fake instruction to AI in an exam prompt that was written in white font. So in the video, he explains how he does this. So he kind of shows, you know, the write-up, mm-hmm. but that when you go to highlight it, you can see that there's portions of the write-up that you can't see because it's written in white, because mm-hmm. the background is white. But when you go to highlight it, you can see it. And the prompt was essentially, I think, asking them if they were to potentially put this in AI to place the word Madagascar in the write-up with no context, mm-hmm. just like make it as random as possible. And this is how he caught 32 students cheating on their midterm with AI.
3: Because the AI put Madagascar in their answer.
2: Right. They said the students submitted essays containing phrases like Madagascar, purple bicycle whispers to the ceiling. So if anything about random about Madagascar came up in these write-ups for the midterm, he instantly knew that these kids were cheating and using AI.
3: And in a dumb way, because they didn't even reread it after.
2: Well, that's just it. Because he had mentioned, he goes, you know, this is how I know they didn't proofread.
3: Yep.
2: It's crazy, right? Like, and I'm just like, but how brilliant.
3: Because so smart.
2: We always hear, you know, people, especially with like new technology, how are people going to use this to their advantage, you know, to cut corners.
3: Right.
2: To cheat. And AI making it very easy for people to do so. And here's this professor going, I got a plan.
3: I know mm-hmm. that this is different, but does anybody else out there remember when your teacher, or did this happen to you, when your teacher would give you a test and they'd say, make sure you read every question and follow the instructions.
2: Mm-hmm.
3: And there would only be like one or two kids in the class who would actually do that. And the last thing on the page would be like, only write your name and then hand it in. And so then if you started doing the whole test, then you got to the bottom and you're like, wait a minute. The teacher would be like, see, if you read the whole test, then you would have known and not wasted your time.
2: Yeah.
3: I don't know why it reminded me of that.
2: Yeah. Like,

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2: The stars come out for a night that's always full of surprises. 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

0: the stars come out for a night that's always full of surprises. 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

bad things. It's a lot of bad things that they wish and they wish and they wish and they wish and they wish and on me. Yeah. 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She say, do you love me? 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
3: 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And, of course, we're going to give you the most requested song in North America each and every hour, starting 60 minutes from now. But we jump in and kick things off with the biggest song in North America this week.

0: Bruno Mars, Coast to Coast tonight on Most Requested Live. Hey, Zoe in Allentown, there's your song. As the first calls of the night are coming in, 855-495-7274. We go to Seattle. Jason, what are you doing?
1: Yo, I've been working all day, all night on Uber. Can you play some Teddy Swims? I need that ride music.
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3: 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Your song's up next, a new one from The Beaches.

There's O-Rod, Olivia Rodrigo for Skyler in Harrisonburg, Virginia. Drop Dead on Most Requested Live. Happy Labor Day weekend. It's Romeo and J-Mac. We're getting ready to do it. Our first For You mix of the night. We need to know what's hot on your For You pages. We get your song in the mix. Text me now, 855-495-7274. Nora is in Huntington, West Virginia, and would like to hear Don Tolliver tonight. This is E8.

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We're not just playing the hits. We're giving you the power to choose them. Call, text, tweet, DM, and comment with your requests. Shout out your friends and get your voice on the air. And the party doesn't end when the show does.

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10: 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We start for Isabella in Kitchener, Ontario with Jason Derulo.

There you go, Aria in Hattiesburg, Mississippi. Tame Impala and Jenny, that's Dracula inside your 4U mix tonight. Most Requested Live continues. We're now just 11 minutes away from doing it for the first time tonight. Playing the most requested song in North America. Who's getting it for the first hour? We got new Miley. Of course, BTS is out there. Ari, Taylor, Shakira. Keep your requests coming at Most Requested Live on the social.

0: Yeah, the long extended holiday weekend continues. Coast to coast on your radio. Most requested live continues. We're doing the For You mix right now with DJ J Mac. Just did a new song from Marshmello and Portugal the Man. That was called Phoenix. Played it for Maya in Kelowna, British Columbia tonight. You go to the phones now. Piper's in Fort Myers, Florida. 855-495-7274. What's going on?
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4: 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And everywhere you've been posted on your socials with the hashtag Most Requested Live. We see those, we count them up. Lots of requests in the first hour for that brand new Miley Cyrus. The BTS Army's here. The Swifties are here. Lots of requests for Shakira tonight. Dominic Fike, Cat's Eye, Ella Langley. Nobody had more requests, though, in the first 60 minutes than the Arianators.
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4: 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Ari.